0: The Overture to the Creatures of Prometheus by Beethoven. Julian Rocklin led a performance by the Chicago Symphony Orchestra. As mentioned at the top of this broadcast, we're spotlighting the triple threat talents of Julian Rocklin as conductor, violinist, and violist. And that brings us to Mozart's Sinfonia Concertante for violin, viola, and orchestra. Rocklin will be leading from the viola, while the solo violin part is played by Stephanie Jiang, the CSO's associate concertmaster. We asked Rocklin about the challenges of switching between viola and violin in a single program.
1: Yes, they are related to each other. Every violist can pick up the violin, and every violinist can pick up the viola. But if you really go into the depth, and if you want to play viola not sounding like a violinist, or play the violin not sounding like a violist, you really have to have full command of the language, of the instrument.
0: There's a long tradition of switch-hitting string players in classical music. Rocklin's own teacher was Pinchas Zukerman, another violinist and violist. Rocklin points out that the larger viola has a different feel and different tuning from the violin, with its strings being a fifth lower.
1: So for the intonation, for the left hand, but also for the right hand, so for the pressure that you apply to the string, everything is slightly different. But this little difference freaked me out in the beginning. But I kept doing it and I kept working and seeing how do I feel, how does it feel to really sort of switch the way you think, the way it feels. After doing it for nearly 30 years, it's become something natural to me.
0: Julian Rocklin, who is joined by violinist Stephanie Jiang and the Chicago Symphony Orchestra. The Sinfonia Concertante in E-flat major for violin, viola, and orchestra by Mozart.

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0: Mozart's Sinfonia Concertante in E-flat major for violin, viola, and orchestra. A performance by the Chicago Symphony Orchestra featuring Associate Concertmaster Stephanie Zhang and Julian Rocklin leading from the viola. Coming up next, Rocklin turns from viola to violin in music by Tchaikovsky. Stay with us.
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This is the Chicago Symphony Orchestra in concert. I'm Lisa Simeone. So far, we've featured Julian Rocklin as conductor and violist. Next comes his third featured talent as a violinist. Tchaikovsky's Souvenir d'un lieu cher, or Memory of a Dear Place, refers to the Ukrainian country estate of his influential patron, Nadezhda von Meck. The property offered a haven for the composer at a time when he was recovering from the collapse of his ill-fated marriage. During this period, he embarked on this suite of three short pieces for violin and piano. The opening meditation is the most substantial of the three and shows off Tchaikovsky's mastery of the violin. We'll hear an orchestral arrangement by Alexander Glazunov. Julian Rocklin leads the Chicago Symphony Orchestra from the violin. This is the meditation from Tchaikovsky's Souvenir d'un lieu cher, or Memory of a Dear Place.

0: Julian Rocklin, performing on his 1704 Ex Liebig Stradivarius. He led the Chicago Symphony Orchestra in the Meditation from Tchaikovsky's Souvenir d'un lieu cher, Memory of a Dear Place. After that detour to Russian music, we'll return to Austria, and specifically Linz. It's famous for its decadent Linzertort, and also the birthplace of Mozart's Symphony No. 36. Mozart completed the Linz Symphony during a stopover on his way from Salzburg to Vienna. Despite looking ragged and maybe in need of a shave, the composer was welcomed into the palace of a local count, who invited him to perform with the resident orchestra. Not having packed a symphony, Mozart dashed off a new one and copied out the orchestral parts in just 4 days. This was Mozart's first symphony featuring a slow introduction, and the opening theme has a pensive mood. Julian Rocklin is particularly drawn to this intimate quality.
1: This symphony, even though it is full of joy and happiness and sparkle, there is a very special feeling of vulnerability and of subtlety and of very fine intimacy. So it is a full symphony with all its colors and with the classical four movements, but he always finds some tears behind the notes, and you will find this intimacy which is nearly like playing chamber music.
0: Julian Rocklin, who returns to the Orchestra Hall stage to conduct the Chicago Symphony Orchestra. This is the Symphony No. 36 in C major, the Linz Symphony by Mozart.

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0: The Symphony No. 36 in C major, The Lintz, by Mozart. Julian Rocklin led the Chicago Symphony Orchestra. Still to come, we began our program with Beethoven's Soul Ballet, based on the Prometheus myth. We'll close with music from a dance work by Hindemith, based on the life of St. Francis of Assisi. That's next.
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0: You're listening to the Chicago Symphony Orchestra program. I'm Lisa Simeone. As ballet subjects go, the life of St. Francis of Assisi is one of the more unusual, and possibly for this reason, Hindemith's Nobilissima Visione, or The Noblest Vision, has never really found a huge audience. But that's a pity, since the score captures the German composer's deep sense of craft. Commissioned in 1938 for the Ballet Russe of Monte Carlo, the piece spoke to Hindemith's interest in spiritual matters, with five scenes depicting the life of St. Francis. The suite you're about to hear is a reworking of several ballet numbers. There's an introduction and rondo, a march and pastoral, and finally, a passacaglia. From a 1967 RCA recording, the Chicago Symphony Orchestra is led by its seventh music director, Jean Martinon. This is Nobilissima Visione by Hindemith.

0: Nobilissima Visione, The Noblest Vision by Hindemith. That was a 1967 recording by the Chicago Symphony Orchestra, led by Jean Martinon. And that brings today's program to a close. There's much more content on the CSO's Experience website. 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This broadcast was produced by Brian Wise, with assistance from G1 Sun, Frank Villela, and Philip Husher. Music production was by Charlie Post and Mark Alltag. Vanessa Moss is the executive producer. I'm Lisa Simeone.
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There's a common refrain these days, very often on social media, that basically goes like this. One of the weirdest things about life in America today is that we're all supposed to just go on our daily lives pretending everything is normal. Packing school lunches, going to work, attending meetings, when the fact is, so many of us are in pain. And I'm thinking about that idea this evening as I cue up this piece for later this hour. And my intention is to say, no, the pain is there, and it's okay for us to acknowledge it. Leonard Bernstein's great recording with the New York Philharmonic, the Adagietto by Gustav Mahler, is coming up later on. This is from the Poetic Scenes by French composer Benjamin Godard, and this is called On the Mountain. We'll hear it played by Kirk Trevor and the Slovak State Philharmonic.

on the Mountain from the Poetic Scenes by Benjamin de Godard. Kirk Trevor led the Slovak State Philharmonic Orchestra of Košice. It's classical music on a Tuesday night. Welcome to it. Steve Seal with you. Mahler's beautiful Adagietto from his Symphony No. 5 in the very famous recording with Leonard Bernstein in the New York Philharmonic a little bit later on. This is from Avril Coleridge Tater, who was the daughter of the Afro-British composer Samuel Coleridge Taylor, and a pretty wonderful composer in her own right. It's called Sussex Landscape.

Sussex Landscape by Avril Coleridge Taylor, daughter of Samuel Coleridge Taylor. Very nice. BBC Philharmonic, conducted there by John Andrews. 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

0: Adoro Te Devote by Cecilia McDowell, contemporary English composer, and her setting of the words of Thomas Aquinas. I devoutly adore you, hidden deity, who are truly hidden beneath these appearances. Chapel Choir of Pembroke College, Cambridge, conducted there by Anna Lapwood, who's really having a moment, by the way. She has emerged as, if you can believe it, a celebrity on the pipe organ scene. Probably the best-known pipe organist in the world right now, but as you can hear there, clearly an accomplished choral conductor as well, with the music of Cecilia McDowell.
1: I'm meteorologist Russ Murley. Here's your Tuesday evening and beyond Maine public weather forecast. Partly cloudy skies tonight. There is a slight chance of a shower or thunderstorm. Mid-50s to mid-60s across the state. Westerly winds at 7 to 15. Another unseasonably warm day tomorrow. Partly sunny skies. Spotty showers and thunderstorms, but not everybody will see the raindrops or hear the thunder. Temperatures 70s north, mountains and down east, but 80s elsewhere, upper 80s across York County. West to northwest winds at 7 to 16. Clearing tomorrow night, cooler, 35 to 41 north of mountains, 42 to 49 elsewhere. Golden sunshine, cooler on Thursday, 50s north of mountains, mid-50s to mid-60s elsewhere. Mostly sunny skies expected to round out the week on Friday, mid-50s to as warm as the upper 60s southern Maine. The weekend looks gorgeous, partly to mostly sunny on Saturday, mid-50s to mid-60s, sunny on Sunday. That's your latest Maine public weather forecast. I'm meteorologist Russ Murley.
0: This is from the contemporary English composer Hugh Watkins, and this is the English spelling, or an English spelling of that name, Hugh, H-U-W. His flute concerto played here by Adam Walker, flute with Ryan Wigglesworth conducting the Halle Orchestra.

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0: fascinating piece by the contemporary English composer Hugh Watkins. His flute concerto, played there by flutist Adam Walker with the Halle Orchestra, conducted by Ryan Wigglesworth.
1: Hear folk melodies, dances, and divertimenti, including a work by the recent Pulitzer Prize-winning composer Gabriella Lena Frank, this week on Main Stage. I'm your host, Emily Duncan Wilson, and I hope you'll join me for an evening with the Jasper String Quartet from this past summer's Bowdoin International Music Festival. That's this Wednesday at 8 on Main Stage.
2: This week's songbook program features hidden gems from French female composers. Soprano Anaïs Constance is featured in Océane, a symphonic poem for voice and orchestra by Marie Jaël, and mezzo Kitty Watley performs La Flûte de Jade, the Jade Flute, a group of songs by Marguerite Canel on translations of ancient Chinese poetry. You'll also hear bucolic music by Thompson and Pizzetti, Lieder by Brahms, and more this week on Songbook, Saturday at 11 on Maine Public Classical.
0: Gustav Mahler's Adagietto from his Symphony No. 5 in this very famous and beloved recording with the New York Philharmonic, led by Leonard Bernstein.

0: The Adagietto from the Symphony No. 5 by Mahler, Leonard Bernstein with the New York Philharmonic.
1: 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Maine Public Classical is also available at mainepublic.org and on many of the HD2 channels of Maine Public Radio.

For the Russian composer Alexander Scriabin, music formed a mystical passageway to a transcendent level of consciousness. Influenced by theosophy, the theories of Nietzsche, Scriabin believed that the highest calling of humanity was to escape the physical world and enter a vast oneness with the cosmos. If this sounds like New Age stuff to you, keep in mind, this is a 19th century Russian composer who was not exactly talking from a hot tub. Scriabin had the goods, intellectually, academically, and musically, and we'll listen to his Symphony No. 4, Poem of Ecstasy, coming up. Three friends here playing their own arrangement of some music of Bach from the Art of Fugue, Yo-Yo Ma, Chris Thiele, and Edgar Meyer.

Yo-Yo Ma, cello, Chris Thiele, mandolin, Edgar Meyer, double bass. We heard the Contrapuntus number 13 from The Art of Fugue by J.S. Bach and those gentlemen's own arrangement there. It's classical music for a Tuesday night. Good to have you here. I'm Steve Seal. Maya Beiser plays her own arrangement in her own very inimitable way, the music of Hildegard von Bingen in about 10 minutes, and the Poem of Ecstasy by Scriabin coming up too. This piece by Caroline Shaw, she says, came about after hearing the Brentano Quartet play Haydn's Opus 77 string quartet, she says, with their spare and soulful shift to the D-flat major trio in the minuet. And she says that one little moment caught her attention and inspired this piece. And she says, I love the way some music, like the minuets of that piece, suddenly takes you to the other side of Alice's looking glass in a kind of absurd technicolor transition. And this is the piece that she wrote, inspired by that. It's called Untracht.

0: Caroline Shaw, inspired by Haydn and the humor that she heard in a particular Haydn string quartet, Untracht, played there by the United Strings of Europe, led by Julian Oskuhl.
1: I'm meteorologist Russ Murley. Here's your Tuesday Evening and Beyond Maine public weather forecast. Partly cloudy skies tonight. There is a slight chance of a shower or thunderstorm. Mid-50s to mid-60s across the state. Westerly winds at 7 to 15. Another unseasonably warm day tomorrow. Partly sunny skies. Spotty showers and thunderstorms, but not everybody will see the raindrops or hear the thunder. Temperatures 70s north, mountains and down east, but 80s elsewhere, upper 80s across York County. West to northwest winds at 7 to 16. Clearing tomorrow night. Cooler, 35 to 41 north of mountains. 42 to 49 elsewhere. Golden sunshine, cooler on Thursday, 50s north of mountains, mid-50s to mid-60s elsewhere. Mostly sunny skies expected to round out the week on Friday, mid-50s to as warm as the upper 60s southern Maine. The weekend looks gorgeous, partly to mostly sunny on Saturday, mid-50s to mid-60s, sunny on Sunday. That's your latest Maine public weather forecast. I'm meteorologist Russ Murley.
0: Maya Beiser plays her cello here in her inimitable way, and part of her trademark approach to her own arrangements of pieces is her trademark approach to recordings. And she really has a predilection for a kind of degraded sounding recordings, as if something was coming from kind of like an Edison cylinder or something like that, giving a sort of far off, distant, mystical quality to the music. This is her arrangement of O Virtus Sapientiae by Hildegard von Bingen.

O Virtus Sapientiae. That's my memory of how an A-E is supposed to be pronounced in Latin from private school. Music of Hildegard von Bingen, played there by cellist Maya Beiser. Hildegard is often described as not only one of the first great composers in history, but also a mystic. She was a nun, an abbess, and her religious faith infused all of her very trance-like music. Well, another composer, also very much driven by mystical concerns. Next, the 19th century Russian composer Alexander Scriabin. And the writer Henry Miller once made reference to Scriabin's Symphony No. 4, the Poem of Ecstasy, with these words: "Put it on loud. His music sounds like I think. Has that far-off cosmic itch, divinely fouled up, all fire and air. The first time I heard it, I played it over and over. It was like a bath of ice, cocaine, and rainbows." Spoken like Henry Miller. Here's the Symphony No. 4, Poem of Ecstasy by Scriabin, with the Seattle Symphony, conducted by Thomas Dausgaard.

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0: nicely, well-deserved ovation from the audience there at the Seattle Symphony, led by Thomas Dashgard, and the Symphony No. 4, The Poem of Ecstasy by Alexander Scriabin.
1: Next time on the New York Philharmonic This Week, we hear a complete performance of Haydn's oratorio, The Creation. This is Alec Baldwin. I hope that you'll listen with me as Leonard Bernstein conducts the New York Philharmonic.

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music for harp, flute, and viola by Debussy. The harp remains obvious, but listen how the flute and the viola seamlessly fade back and forth to the degree that they literally sound like they're transforming into one another magically. Debussy called the piece Sonata for Flute, Viola, and Harp. No impressionistic title, for the music still feels like a woozy dream, just like all the best Debussy. You can provide your own imagery. It's coming up. Guitarist Göran Zulcher is a big Beatles fan, and he's played and recorded a bunch of his own arrangements of Beatles tunes. So here's If I Fell.

The Beatles' If I Fell, a John Lennon composition. We now know to credit John. That's Göran Zulcher playing his own arrangement. Thanks for coming along for classical music tonight. Debussy on the way. The group New York Polyphony as well. And you might say that Wagner's Tristan and Isolde is about love repressed and unacknowledged, then expressed poorly and finally fulfilled after emotional torment only through death. You almost can't get at the height of artistic romanticism better than that. The Prelude and Liebestod, or Love, Death, from Tristan and Isolde by Richard Wagner.

prelude and Liebestod, Love, Death, from Tristan and Isolde by Wagner. Marius Janssens conducted the Oslo Philharmonic. 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

0: There's a piece that sounds like it could be just centuries old, but it was actually written in the 1980s, if you can believe that, by the late English composer Ivan Moody, probably his best-known piece, Canticum Canticorum, originally written for the Hilliard Ensemble, based on the Song of Songs, sung by New York Polyphony.
1: 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I'm your host, Emily Duncan Wilson, and I hope you'll join me for an evening with the Jasper String Quartet from this past summer's Bowdoin International Music Festival. That's this Wednesday at 8 on Main Stage.
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0: First few bars of Debussy's Sonata for Flute, Viola, and Harp have these magical moments where the flute and the viola sort of meld into one another as they trade off the melody line before they start playing together and complementing each other. Philippa Davies, flute, Lawrence Power, viola, Lucy Wakeford, harp in this music of Debussy.

Sonata for Flute, Viola, and Harp by Debussy. Philippa Davies, flute. Lawrence Power played the viola. Lucy Wakeford, harp. This is from the German composer Emily Mayer from her Symphony No. 7.

0: Second movement from the Symphony No. 7 by Emily Mayer. I'm Steve Seal. Have a great
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The composer who wrote this music spent the last part of his life using an alias. Giovanni Punto was born Jan Stitch. He was a Czech musician whose father was bound to the estate of a royal court. That court also invested in young Stitch's education. They sent him away to study music, and when he came back, he served for 4 years. But then Jan Stitch and a few others, bound to the prince, ran away. The court count dispatched soldiers and told them that if they found Stitch, knock his teeth out so he could never play horn again. They did not catch him. Jan Stitch ran away to Italy and changed his name to Giovanni Punto. Here is his Horn Concerto No. 5.

0: If you or anyone you know has played horn in the last 70 years, you've most likely been inspired by Barry Tuckwell. He died in 2020 at the age of 88, and he was considered, is considered, the finest of his era, inspiring every generation of horn players for the last seven decades. Barry Tuckwell and the Academy of St. Martin in the Fields played Horn Concerto No. 5 by Czech composer turned Italian runaway Giovanni Punto. I'm Jalene Kahn. It's really great to have your company tonight. Thanks a lot for being here.
1: 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This is Alec Baldwin. I hope that you'll listen with me as Leonard Bernstein conducts the New York Philharmonic.

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1: 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At 5 o'clock, we'll add a little drama to the mix and enjoy music from opera, ballet, musicals, and the world of film in stage and screen. 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
2: Swedish composer Dag Viren had a strict routine. He composed in the morning, and his wife and daughter left him alone to do that. Then in the afternoon, he would play for them what he had written that day. There's a short documentary on a website dedicated to the life of Dag Viren, and his daughter talks about her father. It's kind of worth it to watch, especially to hear her talking about how he sang rather off-key. Here's a serenade for strings by Dag Viren, performed by the National Arts Center Orchestra.

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one of the most frequently performed pieces by Swedish-born composer Dag Virén, Serenade for Strings. Eduardo Mata conducted the National Arts Center Orchestra on Music Through the Night. 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

0: Symphony No. 18 by Julius Röntgen. 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

Spring is a great time for bird watching, especially when the birds migrate. Have you spotted any snowbirds? Not exactly birds, but retired folks who leave their colder climates for the winter to seek warmer weather. Now's about the time of year where they'll head back to their cold climate for spring. Now, French composer Camille Saint-Saëns wasn't exactly a snowbird, but he was known for traveling to warmer climates to enjoy the sunshine and the ocean. And that's what inspired this piece of music. It was a trip to Cuba. You'll hear the whole thing coming up in about 15 minutes. 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Here's a little bit from Beethoven's String Quartet No. 14, the Andante.

0: Kalidor String Quartet with the Andante movement from Beethoven's String Quartet No. 14 on Music Through the Night. Another big B is coming up. We'll hear music by Brahms in about 10 minutes. I hope you can stick around. I'm Jillian Kahn. It's always great to have your company.
1: 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Mike Mitchell was not only a fine trumpeter and arranger, but an essential part of the Novel Jazz Septet. This week on Jazz Tonight, we'll celebrate Mike with some of his music with the septet. I'm Rich Tozier, and I hope you can join me Friday evening at 8 on Maine Public Classical.
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0: If you live somewhere that experiences harsh winters, you know how important it is and maybe necessary for you to leave that cold climate in the winter in search of sunshine and maybe even crystal clear waters. French composer Camille Saint-Saëns was known for going on exotic vacations, and he once went to Cuba. That's what inspired this piece of music. He said he was inspired by the crackling fire inside his hotel room fireplace. And in those crackles, he heard the sound of a Cuban habanera.

Havanaise by Camille Saint-Saëns, performed by violinist Sarah Chang and the Philadelphia Orchestra under conductor Wolfgang Sawallisch on Music Through the Night. Leonard Bernstein conducts the New York Philharmonic with Serenade No. 2 by Johannes Brahms.

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0: Bernstein and Brahms, a great combination. Leonard Bernstein conducted the New York Philharmonic with Serenade No. 2 by Johannes Brahms.
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How many times have we been told that the things we do before bed really affect our sleep? The things that you watch and listen to can determine your quality of sleep and how long you might stay asleep. But we still do it. We still doom scroll. We still listen to loud music that might not help us relax. And maybe we even watch a scary movie. Well, this is a piece of music that's based on a popular Eastern European folk story. It's a scary story about a terrifying old witch. It might not help you sleep, but we're still going to hear the story, coming up in about 15 minutes. If you do need help sleeping, any time of day, you can check out our sleep stream. Those are calming melodies that can help you get the restful sleep you need. Our sleep stream, along with about a dozen other custom streams, can be found at yourclassical.org. Here's a flute concerto by Georg Philipp Telemann.

a flute concerto by Georg Philipp Telemann, performed by the ensemble Rebel with flutist Matthias Mauta and conductor Jörg Michael Schwartz. Were your parents strict about chores? Are you strict as a parent about chores? If you've tried everything to get your kids to pick up, here's a story that might help. Although it might not help them sleep, it's a bit of a spooky story. Her name is Kiki Mora. She's an old witch, no bigger than a thimble. And she slips through keyholes indoors. Once she's in your house, it's almost impossible to get her to leave. Now, Kiki Mora isn't just a bad witch. She rewards good housekeepers, but terrorizes those who do not keep a clean house.

0: Kiki Mora. She's a witch no bigger than a thimble, and she, maybe much like your grandmother, believes that cleanliness is godliness. Her story is a popular Eastern European folklore, and that music is by Anatol Leadov. We heard the Mexico City Philharmonic Orchestra, led by Enrique Batiz.
1: Hear folk melodies, dances, and divertimenti, including a work by the recent Pulitzer Prize-winning composer Gabriella Lena Frank, this week on Main Stage. I'm your host, Emily Duncan Wilson, and I hope you'll join me for an evening with the Jasper String Quartet from this past summer's Bowdoin International Music Festival. That's this Wednesday at 8 on Main Stage.
2: This week's songbook program features hidden gems from French female composers. Soprano Anaïs Constance is featured in Océane, a symphonic poem for voice and orchestra by Marie Jaël, and mezzo Kitty Watley performs La Flûte de Jade, the Jade Flute, a group of songs by Marguerite Canel on translations of ancient Chinese poetry. You'll also hear bucolic music by Thompson and Pizzetti, Lieder by Brahms, and more this week on Songbook, Saturday at 11 on Maine Public Classical.

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Ludovico Einaudi playing his original piece with a couple of his friends. It's called Low Mist on Music Through the Night. The Cincinnati Symphony Orchestra will play the third and fourth movements from Rachmaninoff's Symphony No. 2.

0: thanks to a hypnosis, Rachmaninoff was able to start writing his second symphony. That was 3 years after the failed premiere of his first, which put him in a deep depression. We just heard the third and fourth movements from that Symphony No. 2 by Rachmaninoff, performed by the Cincinnati Symphony Orchestra under Pavel Yerby.
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If your child shows interest in doing something at a really young age, you never know where it could lead. This pianist started to play at age 4, and it's going pretty well for him today. He has won almost all the major awards, and he's played with just about every leading orchestra. His resume is taller than he is. But there was a point in his life where he almost lost it all. You'll hear that story about Murray Pariah when he plays Mendelssohn in about 40 minutes.

This composer made history in 2018 when she became the first female composer to sign to Universal Music's Decca Classics record label. Her name is Rebecca Dale, and he'll hear some of her music performed by Tenebrae. There Will Come Soft Rains.

There Will Come Soft Rains by Rebecca Dale. Nigel Short conducted Tenebrae on Music Through the Night. Still to come, we'll hear a performance by solo guitar and solo piano, all in the next half an hour. Here's the suite from King Christian II by Jean Sibelius, a story about how things are not actually fair in love and war, especially if you're a king who's fallen in love with a common girl. Here's the BBC National Orchestra of Wales.

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0: That music is from a play about a 16th century Scandinavian king, King Christian II. That suite by Jean Sibelius, performed by the BBC National Orchestra of Wales with conductor Thomas Sundergaard.
1: 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This is Alec Baldwin. I hope that you'll listen with me as Leonard Bernstein conducts the New York Philharmonic.

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1: 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Keely Smith, Ella Fitzgerald, Lou Rawls, and many others sing Johnny Mercer, Billy Strayhorn, and more. I'm Richard Roland, and join me for Sing a Song of Spirits, a musical cocktail hour, this week on Afterglow.
0: Friday afternoon at 5.

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That was guitarist Annabel Montesinos on Music Through the Night. 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Murray Pariah first started playing piano at age 4, and it was clear he was destined for fame. And fame is what he was on his way to get. In the 1990s, though, he almost lost it all. He had to take a few years away from the piano because a cut on his hand led to infection, and the meds for that affected his health. After Pariah recovered, he released a series of Bach keyboard recordings. He found a lot of solace in studying the music of Bach while he couldn't play piano. Tonight, you'll hear Pariah play Felix Mendelssohn, some selections from Songs Without Words.

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It's not just one place. It spans nearly the entire country. This American staple, a force of nature, the Mississippi River, comes from humble beginnings. It starts with a trickle in northern Minnesota, inside of a state park. And you can walk across the river's starting point in knee-deep water. From those headwaters, it winds through low countryside for a few hundred miles, and then things pick up a bit. A journey down the Mississippi coming up. A bit of a river or water theme this hour, with another piece inspired by a river coming up in about 20 minutes. This is the movement titled Mist from Beyond the Fog by Gary Shocker. Shocker is the flutist here with harpist Emily Mitchell.

Mist from Beyond the Fog by Gary Schocker. Schocker played flute with harpist Emily Mitchell. Coming up, we go on a journey across the country. We're not flying, we're not driving, we're not going by rail. It's a journey down the Mississippi River coming up in about 20 minutes. By the time he was 10 years old, Carl Philipp Emanuel Bach could play most of his father's pieces by memory. His father, of course, Johann Sebastian Bach. CPE went on to study law, something a lot of musicians did at the time. They'd get a degree in something other than music, because being a musician really didn't mean much. Here's Sinfonia No. 3 by CPE Bach.

Thomas Fury conducted Kamerade Bern with Sinfonia No. 3 by Carl Philipp Emanuel Bach. I'm Jalene Kahn. It's great to have your company. Thanks for being here. If you find a lot of comfort near the water, well, stick around. We're going to spend some time near a few different rivers, starting in just a minute.

Peter Boyer was inspired by the American folk tune Shenandoah when he wrote this piece of music. He calls it Rolling River, and that name comes from a lyric in the song. Oh, Shenandoah, I long to see you and hear your rolling rivers.

Rolling River, or Sketches on Shenandoah by Peter Boyer. Boyer conducted the London Symphony Orchestra on Music Through the Night. We're going to stay on the river here, this time an American staple, the Mississippi River, which starts as a small trickle in northern Minnesota and really picks up in the capital city of St. Paul, Minnesota. It scurries across the country, it moves on from Missouri into Mississippi, and when the Mississippi meets the Ohio River in Cairo, Illinois, the lower Mississippi River comes into its full grandeur. She swells to more than twice the size we've seen so far, and from there is a brown, laissez-faire river that descends quietly toward the Gulf of Mexico, ending in New Orleans. A journey over 2,300 miles that we get to go on now through this piece of music by Ferdy Grofe.

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0: Enrique Batiz conducted the Royal Philharmonic Orchestra with Mississippi Suite by Ferdy Groffet.
1: Hear folk melodies, dances, and divertimenti, including a work by the recent Pulitzer Prize-winning composer Gabriella Lena Frank, this week on Main Stage. I'm your host, Emily Duncan Wilson, and I hope you'll join me for an evening with the Jasper String Quartet from this past summer's Bowdoin International Music Festival. That's this Wednesday at 8 on Main Stage.
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0: Good morning. It is 6 o'clock, halfway through the week. Welcome to Wednesday, May 20th. This is Daybreak, and I'm Gail Parmelee. Always a pleasure to have your company with you until 10 o'clock. Emily Duncan Wilson returns then with the midday mix. You can head towards home with Sarah starting at 2 this afternoon. And musically this hour, I have the second suite from Respighi's Ancient Airs and Dances on the way, something from William Grant Still, as well as Handel, and Betty Jackson King right after the news, and another Bach cantata for you coming up on Breakfast with Bach right around 7 o'clock. Another warm one, partly sunny, spotty showers and thunderstorms possible today, 73 to 79 in the North Mountains and down east, 80 to 88 elsewhere. Clearing overnight tonight, 35 to 41 in the north and mountains, 42 to 49 elsewhere, and sunny and cooler tomorrow. 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
1: Live from NPR News in Washington, I'm Corva Coleman. Results are coming in from primary elections in six states yesterday. Perhaps one of the most closely watched was a battle for a single congressional seat in Kentucky. President Trump himself was not on the ballot, but NPR's Domenico Montanaro reports he played a key role in this race.
2: Trump is on something of a revenge tour. The latest casualty, Congressman Thomas Massey of Kentucky. He lost to a Trump-backed challenger by about 10 points Tuesday night, and he saw tens of millions of dollars spent against him. In fact, it was the most expensive House primary in history, with $33 million spent on TV ads. Massey was a thorn in Trump's side, helping force the release of millions of pages of the Epstein files, for example. Now he joins a list of perceived political enemies that Trump has gone after, often successfully, in GOP primaries. But while Trump has proven his strength with the Republican base, general elections are a different story, and that'll likely put Republican candidates in swing districts in tough positions this fall. Domenico Montanaro, NPR News, Washington.
1: Kentucky incumbent Congressman Thomas Massey lost to Republican challenger Ed Gallrein. He thanked the president at his victory party.
3: I want to thank President Trump for his support, his endorsement, and his counsel as I navigated this campaign, which is a journey of unto itself, and for his courageous leadership of our nation at this critical time.
1: Gallrein will face the winner of the Democratic primary, Melissa Strange, in this fall's general election. In Georgia's primary elections for governor, former Atlanta mayor Keisha Lance Bottoms has won the Democratic gubernatorial nomination. Her opponent isn't clear yet. Two candidates advanced to the Republican runoff primary in June, Georgia Lieutenant Governor Burt Jones and healthcare billionaire Rick Jackson. President Trump has endorsed Jones. Russian President Vladimir Putin has arrived in Beijing to meet Chinese President Xi Jinping. NPR's Jennifer Pak reports from Shanghai. The two leaders have extended a strategic partnership agreement.
4: President Putin had a welcoming ceremony that included a military marching band, a cannon salute, smiling children waving Chinese and Russian flags, the same pageantry President Trump received just days ago at the Great Hall of the People. During Putin's meeting with the Chinese leader, Xi said the global situation is fluid and turbulent, according to state-run Xinhua news agency. Xi said there is a resurgence of what he calls unilateralism and hegemonism, things that China has frequently accused the U.S. of in the past. As permanent members of the U.N. Security Council, Xi said China and Russia should work together to make the global governance system more just and reasonable. Jennifer Pak, NPR News, Shanghai.
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5: With this main news, I'm Erwin Gratz. Eight people remain hospitalized yesterday after Friday's explosion at Robbins Lumber in Searsmont. Three members of the Robbins family remain in critical condition at Mass General Brigham. Five others are at Maine Medical Center in Portland, including firefighter Catherine Page of the Belmont Fire Department, Chief Ron Harford.
6: She's a rock star. Anything I ask her to do, she's there. She's thinking ahead of us.
5: He says Page was waiting to go into the basement of a silo Friday at Robbins Lumber when it exploded. He says her face and hands were badly burned, and she faces a long road ahead. Governor Mills has announced her pick from the five Democrats running to succeed her. Steve Mistler reports it's Hannah Pingree.
7: Despite the difference in age, Mills is 78 and Pingree is 49, their political careers have been connected since they both served in the legislature between 2002 and 2009. Mills then brought Pingree into her administration in 2019, tapping her to lead a revamped state planning office that oversaw the governor's climate and housing initiatives.
5: Steve Missler, former state Senate President Troy Jackson, Secretary of State Shenna Bellows, Angus King III, and Nirav Shah, Mills' former CDC director, are also vying for the Democratic nomination June 9th. Maine Republican Senator Susan Collins has criticized President Trump for endorsing Ken Paxton in the Republican Senate primary in Texas. The endorsement is a blow to GOP incumbent John Cornyn. Collins told reporters yesterday Paxton is an ethically challenged candidate. He's the attorney general of Texas, but was impeached in 2023 on various charges.
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Maria Thompson Corley was born in Jamaica, raised in Canada, and currently resides in Pennsylvania. And there she was at the keyboard with the Spring Intermezzo from Betty Jackson King's Seasonal Sketches on Maine Public Classical's Daybreak. The second suite now from Respighi's Ancient Airs and Dances.

The Lausanne Chamber Orchestra bringing us Respighi's Ancient Airs and Dances Suite Number 2 this morning on Maine Public Classical. Good morning. Welcome to Daybreak. I'm Gail Parmelee. Thank you so much for being here and making Maine Public Classical part of your Wednesday morning. You know, the Maine Public Book Club continues to connect readers across Maine, and you're always invited to join. The next selection is The Last Whaler by Cynthia Reeves. You can tune in for a live discussion with host Bill Nemitz and author Cynthia Reeves on Tuesday, June 16th. For all of the details, do visit mainepublic.org/bookclub. Another warm one today, partly sunny, spotty showers and thunderstorms, 73 to 79 in the north and mountains and down east, 80 to 88 elsewhere. Clearing, 35 to 41 in the north and mountains overnight tonight, 42 to 49 elsewhere, and sunny and cooler tomorrow, 50 to 56 in the north and mountains, 57 to 66 elsewhere. Got some vignettes for oboe, bassoon, and piano for you now by William Grant Still.

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The wonderful sounds of pianist Carol Urban-Stevers and Sierra Winds with William Grant Still's Vignettes for Oboe, Bassoon, and Piano on Maine Public Classical's Daybreak. While Portland's premier big band is back on stage, the Portland Jazz Orchestra brings its 19-piece sound to One Longfellow Square this Thursday. The ensemble blends classic charts from Duke Ellington and Count Basie with new works by local composers. Orchestra members have even shared stages with the likes of Tony Bennett, Roberta Flack, and The Temptations. Showtime is 8 p.m. this Thursday, and details can be found on the community calendar page at mainepublic.org. Handel's third Water Music Suite now. Here's the English Baroque soloist,

John Elliott Gardner led the English Baroque soloist in that performance of Handel's Water Music Suite No. 3 on Maine Public Classical's Daybreak. Here is Murray McLaughlin and the Royal Liverpool Philharmonic Orchestra, bringing us the third movement from Ruth Gibbs's Piano Concerto in G minor.

0: The third movement from a piano concerto in G minor by Ruth Gipps, that was Murray McLaughlin and the Royal Liverpool Philharmonic Orchestra on Maine Public Classical. Good morning to you. Welcome to Daybreak. I hope Wednesday is treating you well so far. I'm glad you're here. Coming up, I have the Wednesday edition of Breakfast with Bach. It's another cantata today performed by Collegium Vocal Orchestra. So do stick around for that. Well, here's something awesome. A Southwest Airlines pilot's being praised for going above and beyond for some stranded passengers recently. First Officer James stepped off a delayed flight at Reagan National Airport, ordered enough pizza for everyone on board, and then served it himself. Southwest posted photos of the good deed on social media last week, calling it a show of compassion and initiative during a stressful situation.
1: This week's songbook program features hidden gems from French female composers. Soprano Anaïs Constance is featured in Océane, a symphonic poem for voice and orchestra by Marie Jaël, and mezzo Kitty Watley performs La Flûte de Jade, the Jade Flute, a group of songs by Marguerite Canel on translations of ancient Chinese poetry. You'll also hear bucolic music by Thompson and Pizzetti, Lieder by Brahms, and more this week on Songbook, Saturday at 11 on Maine Public Classical.
0: Partly sunny today, some spotty showers and thunderstorms possible. 73 to 79 in the north mountains and down east, 80 to 88 elsewhere. 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

countertenor Andrea Scholl and the Collegium Vocal Orchestra with Bach's Cantata BWV 35, Mind and Spirit Are Bewildered, on Main Public Classical. Tomorrow's edition of Breakfast with Bach will feature his cantata number 156. Good morning. I'm Gail Parmley. 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Just click on Community. Partly sunny, spotty showers and thunderstorms today, 73 to 79 in the north and mountains and down east, 80 to 88 elsewhere. I've got a serenade for you now by Mozart. Here's the Academy.

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of St. Martin in the Fields in that performance on Maine Public Classical's Daybreak. Here is Stuart Rose in the St. Luke's Chamber Orchestra with Telemann's Hunting Horn Concerto.

Horn player Stuart Rose joining the St. Luke's Chamber Ensemble to bring us Telemann's Hunting Horn Concerto on Maine Public Classical's Daybreak. Well, conductor Andras Nelsons has been named an honorary member of the Vienna Philharmonic. That honor, of course, comes as his Boston Symphony Orchestra tenure is set to unexpectedly end next year. Nelsons has worked closely with the Vienna Phil since 2010, leading its summer night and New Year's concerts and touring the U.S., Europe, and Asia. The orchestra's chairman calls it a deep artistic partnership. Here's the Vienna Phil now with Carl Maria von Weber's Oberon Overture.

0: 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Well, good morning. I'm Gail Parmley. Hope Wednesday is treating you well so far. I am looking forward to sharing selections with you next hour by Paul Reed, some Tchaikovsky on the way, as well as Georges Bizet momentarily. And get this, Friend Memorial Public Library in Brooklyn broke ground last month on a $4 million expansion. Students from the Brooklyn School turned the first shovels of dirt. The project adds reading areas, dedicated rooms, and flexible event spaces, along with the Anne and Maynard Bray Maritime Research Center. Board President Steve Hindy says the shell should be done by this fall, with doors opening to the public sometime next year.
1: Next time on the New York Philharmonic This Week, we hear a complete performance of Haydn's oratorio, The Creation. This is Alec Baldwin. I hope that you'll listen with me as Leonard Bernstein conducts the New York Philharmonic.
0: Tune in tomorrow evening at 8 here on Maine Public Classical. Partly sunny, spotty showers and thunderstorms, 73 to 79 in the northern mountains, as well as down east, 80 to 88 elsewhere. 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Here's the Cincinnati Symphony.

Starting the 8 o'clock hour on a rousing note, Bizet's Carmen Suite, of course. That was the Cincinnati Symphony Orchestra on Maine Public Classical's Daybreak. A noted Liszt interpreter, Laura Cargill, is one of the few pianists ever invited to give a full recital on Liszt's own Bechstein piano. I don't think she's playing that particular piano in this performance, but here she is with some Franz Liszt, a paraphrase on Schumann's Dedication.

A paraphrase on Schumann's Dedication by Franz Liszt, performed there by Laura Cargill on Maine Public Classical. 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Well, hello there. I'm Gail Parmalee. Thank you so much for spending time with me this morning. I'm here until 10 o'clock. Emily Duncan Wilson returns then with the midday mix, and Sarah Tuttle has you covered this afternoon as you head towards home. Have you checked out the Maine Public online store recently? Lots of really neat things there. You'll find hats, mugs, tanks, hoodies, and a lot more, merch from your favorite shows, and a very new part of our special collections that includes the Soundwaves collection, but the Maine Public Classical 10th Anniversary stuff is up there. It's wonderful, of course, near and dear to our heart here on the Classical team. Why not check it out right now at shop.mainepublic.org. Partly sunny, spotty showers and thunderstorms today. Another warm one, 73 to 79 in the North Mountains and down east, 80 to 88 elsewhere. Here's Paul Reed's The Victorian Kitchen Garden Suite.

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Clarinetist Emma Johnson and harpist Skyla Kanga with Paul Reed's The Victorian Kitchen Garden Suite on Maine Public Classical's Daybreak. Spring is in full swing. Only 31 days till summer, though, and perhaps you've been working outside prepping the garden. More nature coming up around 11 with Emily on Nature Notes, and today it puts the spotlight on the hermit thrush. You'll have to join her right around 11 o'clock for that. Images, Suite number 2 now by Marcel Tournier.

Such a lovely piece. That was harpist Emmanuel Saison performing Marcel Tournier's Images, Suite Number 2 on Maine Public Classical's Daybreak. An Italian Caprice now by Tchaikovsky. Here's the Berlin Phil.

0: Tchaikovsky's Italian Caprice, that was the Berlin Philharmonic on Maine Public Classical's Daybreak. I'm Gail Parmelee. Thank you so much for being here this morning. I'll be hanging out with you for about another hour. I've got a violin sonata coming up by Grieg, some Mahler and Vivaldi next hour, and we'll enjoy a bit of Richard Strauss momentarily. And 25 colorful pianos are popping up in New York City parks and public spaces for anyone to play. The nonprofit Sing for Hope is kicking off its landmark 25th anniversary year by placing the instruments throughout the city through June 7th. After the public residency ends, each piano will be permanently donated to local schools, hospitals, and community organizations across the region. 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
1: Last month, Maine lost one of its great jazz musicians. Mike Mitchell was not only a fine trumpeter and arranger, but an essential part of the Novel Jazz Septet. This week on Jazz Tonight, we'll celebrate Mike with some of his music with the septet. I'm Rich Tozier, and I hope you can join me Friday evening at 8 on Maine Public Classical.
0: Partly sunny, spotty showers and thunderstorms possible today, 73 to 79 in the North Mountains and down east, 80 to 88 elsewhere. 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A serenade now for 13 wind instruments by Richard Strauss.

Seattle Symphony with Richard Strauss's Serenade for 13 Wind Instruments on Maine Public Classical's Daybreak. Coming up on the next edition of State of the Art, St. Luke's Cathedral in Portland is presenting a rare performance of Arvo Pärt's Berliner Messe. Canon of Music and Liturgy Christian Klo joins the program to talk about what it takes to bring the Estonian composer's celebrated choral work to Maine in Pärt's 90th year. That's on State of the Art this coming Sunday, Monday at 12 noon on the air right here on Maine Public Classical and, of course, mainepublic.org/stateoftheart. Got Elena Uriosti and Tom Poster for you now with Edvard Grieg's Violence Sonata No. 3.

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I'm Gail Parmelee, keeping you company for a bit longer. Emily Duncan Wilson's getting things ready to go at 10 o'clock for the midday mix. 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Partly sunny, spotty showers and thunderstorms today, 73 to 79 in the north and mountains and down east, 80 to 88 elsewhere. Here is the Vienna Piano Trio now with a quartet by Mahler.

The Vienna Piano Trio with a quartet for violin, viola, violoncello, and piano by Mahler on Maine Public Classical's Daybreak. Here's an oboe concerto by Vivaldi. This is Budapest Strings.

0: Oboist Amelia Chanky and Budapest Strings bringing us Antonio Vivaldi's Oboe Concerto in A Minor on Maine Public Classical's Daybreak for this Wednesday, which, by the way, is also National Rescue Dog Day. About 3 million dogs enter shelters every year, and each one deserves a forever home. Rescue dogs aren't just beloved family pets. They serve as service animals, even emotional support companions, and even help investigate fires. Shelters need volunteers, donations, and adopters. And if there happens to be room in your heart and home, why not consider giving a rescue dog a second chance? Well, I'm Gail Parmelee. It's been a pleasure to have your company this morning. I'm getting ready to hand things over to Emily Duncan Wilson for the midday mix. In the 10 o'clock hour alone, she's got some Samuel Coleridge Taylor on the way, something from Heineken coming up, as well as Beethoven. And on Nature Notes, right around 11 o'clock today, it's birds. Contributing listeners make Daybreak possible with help from Ocean View at Falmouth, an active retirement living campus, proudly supporting Saturday Afternoon Opera here on Maine Public Classical.
1: Hear folk melodies, dances, and divertimenti, including a work by the recent Pulitzer Prize-winning composer Gabriella Lena Frank, this week on Main Stage. I'm your host, Emily Duncan Wilson, and I hope you'll join me for an evening with the Jasper String Quartet from this past summer's Bowdoin International Music Festival. That's this Wednesday at 8 on Main Stage.
0: Our taste of summer continues today with partly sunny conditions, perhaps a spotty shower and thunderstorm. 73 to 79 in the North Mountains and down east, 80 to 88 elsewhere. Clears out, gets a bit cooler overnight tonight, and sunny and cooler tomorrow. 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

Samuel Coleridge Taylor's Petite Suite de Concert, music based on Hans Christian Andersen's The Clown and the Columbine. Paul Freeman conducted the Chicago Sinfonietta in that recording. It's just about 13 minutes past the hour, 10:13 on this Wednesday morning. I hope you're having as cool of a Wednesday morning as you can. It's definitely summer-like out there this morning. 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A concerto by the somewhat lesser-known German Baroque composer Johann David Heinicken is next. Reinhard Goebel leads Musica Antiqua Cologne.

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DePonteQuartet.org. The Maine Public Book Club connects readers across Maine, and our next reading selection is called The Last Whaler, a novel from Cynthia Reeves. It's a gripping tale of survival and love in the unforgiving Arctic wilderness. You can tune in to our book club discussion featuring host Bill Nemitz and author Cynthia Reeves on Tuesday, June 16th. For complete details, please visit mainepublic.org/bookclub. Next, we'll hear from 2026 Grammy-nominated guitarists Mac Gurgich and Mateusz Kowalski next. It's Stana's Lament by Miroslav Tadic.

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Miroslav Tadic's piece Stana's Lament from the recent album called Slavic Sessions, recorded by guitarists Mac Gergich and Mateusz Kowalski. Next is the only string quartet in A minor, in Beethoven's, in A minor key, there you go, is in his Opus 18. It's number 4, here performed by the Medici String Quartet. It's actually in C minor.

The Medici String Quartet performing Beethoven's String Quartet No. 4 in C minor from his Opus 18 series. On the next Main Calling, what matters most to voters this year? What factors are you considering as you fill out your primary ballot? Are there certain issues driving your vote? Traits that you're looking for in candidates? Have your perspectives and priorities changed in recent years? 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And 102.3, Sanford York County, 106.1 Bangor, 104.1 Portland, and 99.7 Waterville. Maine Public Classical is also available at mainepublic.org and on many of the HD2 channels of Maine Public Radio. I'm your host, Emily Duncan Wilson, and it is just about 11 o'clock, which means it's time for Nature Notes, where we get to celebrate the natural world through music. Nature Notes is made possible by contributing listeners like you, along with the Nature Conservancy in Maine, advancing conservation that is rooted in care, guided by science, and achieved through trusting partnerships, nature.org/Maine. 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Trail maps and a calendar can be found at wellsreserve.org. We'll hear American composer Amy Beach's A Hermit Thrush at Morn. She wrote it during the first of many of her summers spent at McDowell in Peterborough, New Hampshire. She was one of, if not the first composer, to write a piece transcribing the Hermit Thrush's actual song into musical notes. We'll hear harpist Elizabeth Remy Johnson in this performance.

Harpist Elizabeth Remy Johnson performing A Hermit Thrush at Morn by Amy Beach. And we'll hear Beach's companion piece to that, A Hermit Thrush at Eve, next week on Nature Note. So be sure to tune in back in again next week, weekdays at 11 a.m. Neil McLaren is the flute soloist next, performing Jacques-Christophe Nodot's Flute Concerto in D major.

A flute concerto by Jacques Christophe Nodot, performed by the Cambridge Baroque Camerata with flute soloist Neil McLaren. It's now just about 11:16 on this toasty Wednesday morning. You're listening to the Midday Mix here on Maine Public Classical, and I'm your host, Emily Duncan Wilson. Arthur Benjamin was a 20th century Australian composer, but here's his overture to an Italian comedy, that comedy being his one-act comic opera, Prima Donna, first produced in 1949. Joseph Post conducts the Sydney Symphony Orchestra.

The Sydney Symphony Orchestra performing Arthur Benjamin's Overture to an Italian Comedy, Joseph Post conducted. 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That's News and Brews Trivia at Bangor Beer Company, Thursday, May 28th. We recommend that you get there at 5:30 because trivia starts at 6. I Have Loved Flowers That Fade, a musical setting by Gerald Finzi of a poem by Robert Bridges, is next, here performed by the King's Singers.

The King Singers performing there, that was Gerald Finzi's I Have Loved Flowers That Fade. Composer and pianist Louise Farranc was accepted as a student at the Paris Conservatoire. She was not accepted as a student at the Paris Conservatoire because she was a woman. But later on, she was hired as faculty, and she worked there for 30 years, even fighting for equal pay in the mid-1800s. Here's her second symphony, performed by the European Soloists of Luxembourg.

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Luis Ferenc's Symphony No. 2 in D major, Christopher Koenig conducted the European Soloists of Luxembourg. 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Maine Public Classical is also available at mainepublic.org and on many of the HD2 channels of Maine Public Radio. I'm your host of the Midday Mix, Emily Duncan Wilson, welcoming you to Wednesday afternoon. It's now just past 12 o'clock. Music coming up this hour includes Bruce Broughton's New Era Overture, some Brahms variations, a piece by Mozart's father, and this Bach sonata for Viola da Gamba.

Performing on the cello piccolo was Matt Heimowitz, and on the clavichord was Christopher O'Reilly. That was Johann Sebastian Bach's Viola da Gamba, Sonata No. 1 in G minor. It's just about 12:13 on this Wednesday afternoon. You're listening to the Midday Mix here on Maine Public Classical. I'm your host, Emily Duncan Wilson, thrilled that you are making classical music a part of your Wednesday. Wynton Marsalis is the trumpet soloist on this trumpet concerto by Leopold Mozart. Next.

Raymond Leopard conducted the National Philharmonic Orchestra performing Leopold Mozart's Trumpet Concerto in D minor. That was trumpet legend Wynton Marsalis as the trumpet soloist. 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For all those details about Maine Public's musical instrument drive, please visit mainepublic.org and click on Community. Thanks. Brahms wrote lots of pieces, creating variations on themes by other composers. Here's his Variations and Fugue on a theme by Handel from one of Handel's harpsichord suites. Inan Barnaten is at the keys.

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Enon Barnatten performing the aria and variations on a theme by Handel by Johannes Brahms. It's now just about 10 minutes before 1 p.m. on this Wednesday afternoon. You're listening to the Midday Mix here on Maine Public Classical. I'm your host, Emily Duncan Wilson. Do you do any sort of crafting, especially fiber crafting? 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You can join this informal drop-in on the third Thursday, which is this week, from 10:30 to 11:30. 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Bruce Broughton's New Era Overture combines the past with the present, tradition with technology. Here's the North Texas Wind Symphony in performance.

Eugene Migliaro Corporan conducting the North Texas Wind Symphony, performing Bruce Broughton's New Era Overture here on Maine Public Classical. 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Open 7 days a week. Hear folk melodies, dances, and divertimenti, including a work by the recent Pulitzer Prize-winning composer Gabriella Lena Frank, this week on Main Stage. I'm your host, Emily Duncan Wilson, and I hope you'll join me for an evening with the Jasper String Quartet from this past summer's Bowdoin International Music Festival. That's this Wednesday at 8 on Main Stage. 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

the German ensemble Lott & Compagnie performing Daphne, a popular melody from 17th century England by John Playford. A symphony by the 20th century American composer Randall Thompson is coming up in just under a half an hour. Stay with us. French and Irish composer Augusta Olmez wrote a symphonic poem about the dramatic Greek myth of Andromeda, who was given as a human sacrifice to Poseidon. Leo Hussein conducts the National Orchestra of the Capital of Toulouse.

The Myth of Andromeda as Imagined and Composed by Augusta Olmez. That was the National Orchestra of the capital of Toulouse performing under direction of Leo Hussein. It's now just about 1:20 on this Wednesday afternoon. 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I'm your host, Emily Duncan Wilson. 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A Banquet Suite by Johann Hermann. Shine is next.

Fritz Neumeier conducting Collegium Terpsichore, performing Johann Hermann Schein's musical Banquet Suite, number 3 in A major. We'll round out our time together with Randall Thompson's Symphony number 2. It's from 1931, and this American composer combines classicism with nationalism, as in European techniques with American folk and popular melodies and styles. Naomi Yarvie conducts the Detroit Symphony Orchestra.

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0: I just love those themes at the end of that. That's Randall Thompson's Symphony No. 2. They're performed by the Detroit Symphony Orchestra with Naomi Yarvie conducting.
1: Michael Tilson Thomas, a brilliant, exhilarating conductor, a creative, playful composer, a fierce mentor for emerging conductors and other musicians, a warm and witty leader who helped ensembles cultivate their signature sound. Remembering Michael Tilson Thomas on the next performance today from APM.
0: And you can enjoy that commemorative performance or those commemorative performances on Performance Today, today at 6 here on Maine Public Classical. Hear folk melodies, dances, and divertimenti, including a work by the recent Pulitzer Prize-winning composer Gabriella Lena Frank, this week on Main Stage. I'm your host, Emily Duncan Wilson, and I hope you'll join me for an evening with the Jasper String Quartet from this past summer's Bowdoin International Music Festival. That's this Wednesday at 8 on Main Stage. 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Maine Public Classical is also available at mainepublic.org and on many of the HD2 channels of Maine Public Radio. I'm your host of the Midday Mix, Emily Duncan Wilson, signing off but handing things over to Sarah Tuttle, who will keep you company with her show Head Towards Home. It starts now at 2. She'll keep you company until 6 p.m. this evening. She's got some Jose Manuel Lescano and some Wagner coming up in this hour.

That was François-Xavier Roth leading the ensemble Les Siècles in a piece by a fairly obscure French composer named Jeanne Danglars. We don't know very much about Madame Danglars. There's a brief record of her studying in Paris, and her death certificate describes her as a pianist. That was her piece L'amour s'éveille, or Love Awakes. It was a beautiful waltz. Thanks very much for tuning in to Head Towards Home here on Maine Public Classical. I'm Sarah Tuttle. It's great sharing this music with you on this Wednesday afternoon. Coming up later in the hour, pianist Stephen Huff performs a piece by York Bowen. Ida DeVart leads members of Canadian Brass and music by Wagner as well. We hear next a guitar concerto by José Manuel Lescano, who's also on faculty at the Osher School of Music at the University of Southern Maine. Performing Lescano's guitar concerto is Lescano himself as guitar soloist. Max Lifchitz leads the North-South Chamber Orchestra.

A concerto for the guitar by composer, guitarist, and member of the faculty of the Osher School of Music, Jose Manuel Lescano. He was also the guitar soloist in that concerto of his. Max Lifchitz led the North-South Chamber Orchestra. You're tuned in to Head Towards Home here on Maine Public Classical. I'm Sarah Tuttle. Next, a piece from Die Meistersinger, an opera by Richard Wagner. This is the Dance of the Apprentices, arranged for brass ensemble. Eder de Vart leads Canadian brass.

The Dance of the Apprentices from Richard Wagner's opera Die Meistersinger, adapted for brass ensemble. Itter de Waart led Canadian Brass. 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We are celebrating the love of music by collecting gently used band instruments for young music students across Maine. If you, perhaps, have an instrument that's been collecting dust in your attic, your closet, or your cellar, please do consider donating it. Access to instruments can make a big difference in the life of a young musician. 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And thank you.

The second in a trio of what are described as serious dances by York Bowen, that was pianist Stephen Huff. We hear next a chamber piece by a composer who only has a handful of chamber pieces. Tchaikovsky focused most of his musical effort on symphonies and ballet and opera. This is his accordion string quartet, his string quartet number one, his best known and perhaps most well-loved chamber piece. The opening chords reminded an early listener of the accordion, hence the nickname. This is the Ying Quartet performing the accordion string quartet of Tchaikovsky.

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0: The Accordion String Quartet, the String Quartet No. 1 of Tchaikovsky there, the Ying Quartet in performance. You're listening to Head Towards Home here on Maine Public Classical. I'm Sarah Tuttle. Thanks so much for tuning in and joining me. In this next hour, we'll hear music for the orchestra by Giacomo Puccini, music for flute and strings by Domenico Cimarosa, a pair of pieces from the world of jazz, and Daniil Trifonov is the piano soloist in a concerto by Alexander Scriabin. All that's coming up and more here on Head Towards Home, which is made possible by you, our contributing listeners, and by Corporate Circle member Highland Green, driven by their belief in ensuring free and accessible programming for today and tomorrow for all who call Maine home.
1: Last month, Maine lost one of its great jazz musicians. 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This week on Jazz Tonight, we'll celebrate Mike with some of his music with the septet. I'm Rich Tozier, and I hope you can join me Friday evening at 8 on Maine Public Classical.
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A Scherzo and Trio by Giacomo Puccini. That was John Wilson leading the Sinfonia of London. Some chamber music next by Domenico Cimarosa. This is flutist Loic Poulin joining members of the Dolezal Quartet in the Flute Quartet No. 6.

Some chamber music for flute and strings there by composer Domenico Cimarosa. That was the sixth in a series of flute quartets. Flutist Loic Poulin performed with members of the Dolezal Quartet. 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I'm Sarah Tuttle. 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Well, the Maine Public Book Club connects readers across Maine, and we invite you to join us. Perhaps you, like me, are trying to recommit to regular reading over the course of the summer. This is a great way to do it and meet some fellow readers. Our next reading selection is called The Last Whaler. It's the critically acclaimed novel from author Cynthia Reeves. The Last Whaler is a gripping tale of survival and love in the unforgiving Arctic wilderness. You're invited to tune in for our book club discussion, which features host Bill Nemitz and author Cynthia Reeves, taking place on Tuesday, June 16th. For complete details, please visit mainepublic.org/bookclub. Two pieces next that dip a toe into the realm of jazz. The first piece you'll hear features soprano Ellie Ameling and pianist Louis van Dyck in a melody by Hubert Giraud called Sous le ciel de Paris, Under Paris Skies. That's followed by a series of variations on a tune by Billy Strayhorn called Lush Life, performed by Canadian Brass.

pair of pieces there with connections to the world of jazz. You just heard Canadian Brass in a series of variations on Lush Life, a tune by Billy Strayhorn. Before that, soprano Ellie Ameling and pianist Louis van Dyck performed Sous le ciel de Paris, Under Paris Skies, a beloved melody by Hubert Giraud. You're tuned into Head Towards Home here on Maine Public Classical. I'm Sarah Tuttle. Thanks so much for joining me. If you're looking to enjoy a bit more vocal music, you can hear a contemporary song cycle performed by members of Classical Uprising coming up at 317 Maine Community Center on Saturday, May 30th. Classical Uprising is presenting a performance of Penelope, a song cycle by composer Sarah Kirkland Snyder with lyrics by Ellen McLaughlin. It uses the myth of Odysseus and Penelope as the framework for a couple that are looking to find each other again after a long time apart. That's Penelope. That's going to be performed at the 317 Maine Community Music Center in Yarmouth on Saturday evening, May 30th at 6 o'clock. You can find more details about this performance of Penelope at Maine Public's community calendar, which you'll find under the community drop-down menu at mainepublic.org. It is filling up with all sorts of cool events taking place across Maine this summer. So if you're looking to get out of the house and find something to do, whether it's something musical or extra musical, something outdoors or kid-friendly, you might just find what you're looking for at the calendar. It's once again under the community drop-down menu at our website, mainepublic.org. Check it out. Next, a piece written by a 24-year-old Alexander Scriabin, his one and only completed concerto, a piece that he apparently finished in only a few days, though the orchestration took a bit longer. This is Valery Georgiev leading the Mariinsky Orchestra with soloist Daniil Trifonov in Scriabin's piano concerto in F-sharp minor.

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0: The Piano Concerto in F-sharp minor of Alexander Scriabin. Daniil Trifonov was the soloist. Valery Gergiev led the Mariinsky Orchestra in performance. Thanks for making Head Towards Home a part of your Wednesday listening. Just ahead, Seiji Ozawa leads the Boston Symphony Orchestra in music by Beethoven. Nicola Benedetti is the violin soloist in a concerto by Vivaldi. And some chamber music by Melanie Bonny is on the way as well. All that's coming up and more in this next hour of music here on Head Towards Home, which is made possible by you, our contributing listeners, and by Ocean View at Falmouth, an active retirement community offering a care continuum for residents. 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

Creation with the New York Philharmonic Thursday evening at 8 o'clock, following performance today with Valerie Kaler. 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

An overture by Ludwig van Beethoven, originally written as incidental music for a play. That was Seiji Ozawa leading the Boston Symphony Orchestra in Beethoven's Egmont Overture. Thanks so much for tuning in to Head Towards Home here on Maine Public Classical. I'm Sarah Tuttle. Adam Fischer now leads the Austro-Hungarian Haydn Orchestra in Haydn's 25th Symphony.

Franz Josef Haydn's Symphony No. 25. That was Adam Fischer leading the Austro-Hungarian Haydn Orchestra. Head Towards Home is made possible by you, our contributing listeners, and by DuPonte String Quartet, presenting works by Britten and Dvorak, June 3rd at the Center for Maine Contemporary Art in Rockland, dupontequartet.org. 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Nicola Benedetti is the soloist in this concerto in E-flat by Antonio Vivaldi. She's joined by the Benedetti Baroque Orchestra.

Nicola Benedetti, leading the Benedetti Baroque Orchestra there in a violin concerto in E-flat by Antonio Vivaldi. Some chamber music for you next by French composer Mélanie Bonny. This is her second piano quartet, performed by the Mozart Piano Quartet, here on Head Towards Home.

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0: That was the Mozart Piano Quartet in music by Melanie Bonny. That was her quartet number 2. You're listening to Head Towards Home here on Maine Public Classical. I'm Sarah Tuttle. Coming up just ahead is our stage and screen selection for the evening. We are highlighting different overtures from Gilbert and Sullivan operettas this week. You'll also hear Martin Perlman leading Boston Baroque in the 4th Concerto Grosso of Francesco J. Mignani. John Manassi is the clarinet soloist in music by Weber. And there's a piece for cello and piano by Joaquin Nin on the way as well. All that's coming up and more here on Head Towards Home. I'll hope you stay tuned.
1: Hello, friends. 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
0: 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Maine Public Classical is also available at mainepublic.org and on many of the HD2 channels of Maine Public Radio. This next piece is an overture from Gilbert and Sullivan's operetta The Mikado. It's set in Japan, but it's actually a thinly veiled satire on the social and political structures of Victorian Britain. Performing the overture to The Mikado today, J. Lynn Thompson and the Ohio Light Opera Orchestra, here on stage and screen on Maine Public Classical, which is made possible by Maine State Music Theater, presenting its 2026 season with shows including Come From Away. Ticket information is available at msmt.org.

A young man and woman fall in love and want to get married, but a series of misunderstandings and obscure, antiquated rules make it really difficult for them to do so. The Mikado is set in Japan, but it's actually a thinly veiled satire on the structures that dictated society and politics in Victorian Britain. Performing the overture to Gilbert and Sullivan's The Mikado this evening, Jalen Thompson and the Ohio Light Opera Orchestra. You're tuned in to Head Towards Home here on Maine Public Classical. I'm Sarah Tuttle. That was our stage and screen selection for the evening. The operettas of Gilbert and Sullivan are in the spotlight this week, so I hope you'll stay tuned for more great music here on Head Towards Home, and join us again tomorrow at 5 o'clock to see what else is in store on stage and screen. Here now is Martin Perlman leading Boston Baroque in the Fourth Concerto Grosso of Francesco J. Mignani.

The Concerto Grosso No. 4 of Francesco Gemignani. That was Martin Perlman leading Boston Baroque. Music next for clarinet and orchestra by German composer Carl Maria von Weber. This is his Andante and Hungarian Rondo. John Manassi is the clarinet soloist. Lucas Voss leads the Brooklyn Philharmonic.

An Andante and Hungarian Rondo for clarinet and ensemble by Carl Maria von Weber. Lucas Voss led the Brooklyn Philharmonic Orchestra, and John Manassi was the clarinet soloist. 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Here now is the Suite Española of Joaquin Nin. 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
1: Giuliano Carmignola is the violin soloist. Andrea Marcon leads the Venice Baroque Orchestra. Here on Head Towards Home.

0: The ninth violin concerto from Pietro Locatelli's Opus 3 collection. Giuliano Carmignola was the violin soloist. Andrea Marcon led the Venice Baroque Orchestra. Thanks very much for making Head Towards Home a part of your Wednesday evening listening. I'm Sarah Tuttle. I hope you will stay tuned for some more wonderful music here on Maine Public Classical. You can look forward to Main Stage at 8 o'clock. And before that, here's what's coming up on Performance Today in just a few minutes.
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2: Hear folk melodies, dances, and divertimenti, including a work by the recent Pulitzer Prize-winning composer Gabriella Lena Frank, this week on Main Stage. I'm your host, Emily Duncan Wilson, and I hope you'll join me for an evening with the Jasper String Quartet from this past summer's Bowdoin International Music Festival. That's this Wednesday at 8 on Main Stage.
0: This week's songbook program features hidden gems from French female composers. Soprano Anaïs Constance is featured in Océane, a symphonic poem for voice and orchestra by Marie Jaël, and mezzo Kitty Watley performs La Flûte de Jade, the Jade Flute, a group of songs by Marguerite Canel on translations of ancient Chinese poetry. You'll also hear bucolic music by Thompson and Pizzetti, Lieder by Brahms, and more this week on Songbook, Saturday at 11 on Maine Public Classical. 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I'm Sarah Tuttle. Thanks so much for tuning in and joining me this evening. I hope you'll stay tuned for more great music.
1: The story goes that a professor handed a term paper back to a student and said, "Your paper was both original and good. However, the parts that were good were not original, and the parts that were original weren't good." That's basically what Nikolai Rubinstein said to Peter Tchaikovsky after hearing this music. From APM American Public Media, this is Performance Today. I'm Valerie Kaler. That's what Rubinstein eventually told Tchaikovsky. At first, though, there was nothing but uncomfortable silence. But then he unleashed a torrent of criticism, like Zeus hurling thunderbolts. The trivial, vulgar, bad, and enormously popular Piano Concerto No. 1 by Tchaikovsky on the way this hour.
3: Live from NPR News in Washington, I'm Ryland Barton. Elon Musk's SpaceX is getting ready to break new records on Wall Street. The rocket company has officially filed the paperwork for an initial public offering. As NPR's Maria Aspen reports, it could be the biggest IPO ever, surpassing the debut of Saudi Aramco, the national oil company of Saudi Arabia.
4: The IPO is expected to make SpaceX one of the most valuable companies in the world. It sends rockets into space and holds billions of dollars of U.S. government contracts, but space launches are just part of its business. SpaceX also owns the Starlink communications platform and Elon Musk's artificial intelligence company, xAI. Tech investors will be watching SpaceX for more details on the costs and payoffs of the AI boom. They're also waiting for big IPOs from OpenAI and Anthropic, the makers of ChatGPT and Claude. Meanwhile, SpaceX's IPO would also make Musk even wealthier. The billionaire and former advisor to President Trump could become the world's first trillionaire. Maria Aspen, NPR News.
3: The U.S. government has agreed to permanently drop tax claims against President Trump. The president says it's part of a deal to resolve his $10 billion lawsuit against the IRS over the leak of his tax returns.
5: I released them from the lawsuit, and I guess they made a settlement of some kind. I wasn't involved in the settlement. I could have been involved, but I didn't choose to be. So they made a settlement.
3: The U.S. is, quote, forever barred and precluded from examining or prosecuting Trump, his sons, and the Trump Organization's current tax issues. The settlement also includes nearly $1.8 billion to compensate Trump allies who believe they have been unjustly investigated and prosecuted. Despite a historically unaffordable housing market, more people in their 20s are buying homes. NPR's Jennifer Ludden reports.
6: In Milwaukee, 27-year-old Francisco Vazquez manages a fast food restaurant and just bought a three-bedroom home that cost half the national median price. He saved up aggressively for the down payment, partly while living with his parents.
7: Most of my paycheck, probably like 70%, into just broad index stock.
6: Compared to millennials, Gen Z homebuyers last year were less likely to have student loan debt or get help from parents. That's according to the National Association of Realtors. They were more likely to tap down payment assistance and to be single buyers. Jennifer Ludden, NPR News.
3: Health Secretary Robert F. Kennedy Jr. has issued a Surgeon General's warning urging families to reduce children's screen time. The report calls on parents, schools, and the government to work together, saying some patterns of use, quote, can pose real harm to children. The notice came from the Surgeon General's office, even though the position has been vacant since the Biden administration. The U.S. stock market bounced back today after oil prices gave back some of their big gains. This is NPR News from Washington.
8: Good evening. With this main news, I'm Carol Bousquet. Republican Senator Susan Collins joined Democrats Tuesday to advance a resolution that would force President Donald Trump to end the war in Iran or seek congressional approval. Steve Missler has more.
9: Collins was one of four Republicans to support the resolution. It faces a near-certain veto if it passes, but its advance Tuesday further illustrates the unpopularity of the war and the resulting surge in gas prices. The conflict is now in its third month and well past the 60-day threshold that requires the president to seek congressional authorization. The Trump administration has argued that a tenuous ceasefire stopped the clock on that law and has subsequently ignored it. Collins had previously voted against several other war powers resolutions citing the 60-day law. Her vote on Tuesday comes amid relentless criticism of the war by Graham Platner, her likely Democratic opponent in the November midterm election as she seeks a sixth term. Independent Senator Angus King also supported advancing the resolution on Tuesday. For Maine Public Radio News, I'm Steve Missler.
8: Maine is getting $27.5 million from the Environmental Protection Agency to reduce lead in drinking water. The funding will go toward finding and replacing lead service lines that deliver water to homes. The Drinking Water State Revolving Funds are dedicated to helping state water systems meet health protection requirements of the Safe Drinking Water Act. And that's this evening's news for Maine Public. I'm Carol Bousquet.
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1: 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I'm Valerie Kaler. At the end of April, the great American conductor and composer Michael Tilson Thomas died after battling aggressive brain cancer for several years. He was 81 years old. Thomas left an indelible mark on the world of classical music. As co-founder of the New World Symphony, the professional training orchestra in Miami Beach, Florida, Thomas was integral in mentoring musicians as they started their professional careers. For 25 years, he led the San Francisco Symphony. He's credited with defining and inspiring the ensemble, shaping it into the forward-thinking organization it is today. He was beloved for respecting each musician and understanding their sound. He was a champion for contemporary music. Michael Tilson Thomas leaves behind an incredible legacy as a composer, conductor, and educator.
11: and he'll also be remembered for his curiosity, his enthusiasm and joy, and his generous spirit. The piece we're about to hear resonates with Thomas's bright, playful personality, his willingness to explore and not take things too seriously. He wrote this in 1998 for a beloved patron of the San Francisco Symphony. This recording is from the premiere performance that same year. The late Michael Tilson Thomas conducting the San Francisco Symphony in his piece, Agnigram.

Agnigram by Michael Tilson Thomas. That recording was from the premiere with the late Michael Tilson Thomas conducting the San Francisco Symphony. He led that orchestra for 25 years until 2020. The following year, Thomas announced that he'd had surgery for a brain tumor, and then news followed that he had glioblastoma. When he made that announcement, he wrote, "A coda is a musical element at the end of a composition that brings the whole piece to a conclusion. A coda can vary greatly in length. My life's coda is generous and rich." MTT continued to lead concerts on a limited basis through April of 2025. In his final chapter, even as he stepped back from public engagements and concerts, he returned to teaching at the San Francisco Conservatory of Music. He had a fervent desire to pass on his knowledge, passion, his excitement to the next generation of musicians. Michael Tilson Thomas's legacy will live on in his collaborations, in musicians he's mentored, in his recordings, and in the memories of all who got to know him, whether in person or in concert. American composer and conductor Michael Tilson Thomas. In just a moment, two quartets play Music for Eight, written by a 16-year-old.

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1: I'm meteorologist Russ Merle. Here's your Wednesday evening and beyond main public weather forecast. Clearing skies tonight, lows 35 to 41 north, mountains 42 to 49 elsewhere across the state tonight. West and northwest winds drop off to 6 to 14. Sunshine, dry, cooler, 50s north and mountains tomorrow, and temperatures mostly in the low to mid 60s elsewhere, certainly much closer to normal values. Northwest winds at 7 to 15. It'll be clear Thursday night, temperatures 33 to 42. Mostly sunny skies on Friday, temperatures mid-50s to upper 60s across the state. Right now, we're planning on quiet weather to head into the holiday weekend, partly sunny on Saturday, temperatures low to mid-60s. Sunshine heads our way Sunday with temperatures from the middle 50s to mid-60s from north to south. And right now, unfortunately, it looks like we'll see some showers moving in for Memorial Day. That's your latest Maine public weather forecast. This is meteorologist Russ Merle.
0: We've heard them both separately many times here on PT, the Isidore Quartet and the Moreau Quartet, each a super successful string quartet on their own. Let's hear from a concert they gave together at Spivey Hall just outside Atlanta. Miro and Isidore side by side playing the opening movement from the string octet written by 16-year-old Felix Mendelssohn.

0: Felix Mendelssohn was 16 years old when he wrote his whiz-bang octet for strings. That octet celebrated a big birthday in 2025, 200 years of flying fingers. There are not a lot of professional touring string octet ensembles, so we often hear performances from ad hoc ensembles at festivals or, as in the one we just heard, from a shared concert with two different string quartets. The Isidore Quartet and the Moreau Quartet shared a program at Spivey Hall, each playing a full piece independently and then closing out the show with collaborative Mendelssohn. The Isidore Quartet comprises violinists Adrian Steele and Phoenix Avalon, violist Devin Moore, and cellist Joshua McClendon. Moreau's lineup, Daniel Ching and William Fedkenhauer violins, John Largess viola, and Joshua Jindal cello. We heard all eight of them with the opening movement of Felix Mendelssohn's Octet for Strings from Spivey Hall in Morrow, Georgia. Our thanks to the Walter and Emily Spivey Foundation for that recording. In a moment, a big hug for Tchaikovsky. This is Performance Today from APM.
1: Next time on the New York Philharmonic This Week, we hear a complete performance of Haydn's oratorio, The Creation. This is Alec Baldwin. I hope that you'll listen with me as Leonard Bernstein conducts the New York Philharmonic.

0: Thursday night at 8.
1: The opening movement of this piece can feel like it hits with a lot of muscle, a lot of power. Just bam. The Piano Concerto No. 1 by Tchaikovsky. 1, 2, 3, 1, 2, 3. The pianist begins with these monumental pounding chords. It is epic. But really, that punchy grand opening, it's a little bit deceptive. The whole movement is surprisingly lyrical. And pianist Beatrice Rana loves to lean into the cantabile markings in the score, emphasizing the singing melodies. A reviewer for the New York Times even called her approach an embrace.

Embrace, what a great word. Because yes, Rana has a way of making this war horse feel warm and intimate, just like a hug. It's really something special. We get to hear it from a recent concert in Berlin. Beatrice Rana at the piano, with Manfred Honeck leading the German Symphony Orchestra. This is the opening movement of the Piano Concerto No. 1 by Tchaikovsky.

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The first movement of the Piano Concerto No. 1 by Peter Tchaikovsky. Beatrice Rana played solo piano with Manfred Honeck conducting the German Symphony Orchestra in concert at the Philharmonie in Berlin. That Piano Concerto No. 1 by Tchaikovsky was the first big romantic concerto that Beatrice Rana learned. She was 14 years old when she learned the concerto. She's now been playing it for more than half her life. She recently said, "The concerto still never feels completely under control. The architecture or structure of the piece is just too huge." Beatrice Rana on lifelong learning with Tchaikovsky's Piano Concerto No. 1. 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
0: You've probably seen the percussion instrument called the steel drum. It was invented in the early 1900s on the Caribbean island of Trinidad, using old discarded industrial oil drums. The steel drum, or as the locals call it, the steel pan, has become an important part of the cultural heritage of Trinidad. Every year during Carnival, there's a party called Panorama, featuring the best steel pan ensembles on the island. Pianist and composer Stuart Goodyear has family roots in Trinidad, and he's written this piece called Panorama. From APM American Public Media, this is Performance Today. I'm Valerie Kaler. Steel pan on the piano coming up later in this hour of PT. Also on the way, a festival performance of a Mozart piano concerto. Right now, here's a highlight from Mozart's Symphony No. 40, played by the Chamber Orchestra of Europe.

The Menuetto from the Symphony No. 40 by Mozart. Nicholas Hardencourt led the Chamber Orchestra of Europe. More Mozart in just a sec. From APM American Public Media, this is Performance Today. I'm Valerie Kaler. So glad to have you along for our musical adventures and discoveries. On the way this hour, super fun music from a delightful human, Stuart Goodyear, both pianist and composer for a piece inspired by his roots in Trinidad, and a quadruple concerto by Antonio Vivaldi. Right now, Mozart in Texas. Late February, early March often saw a burst of productivity from Wolfgang Amadeus Mozart. Was it that spring blood coursing through his veins? Maybe, but more likely it had to do with religion, not biology. In the spring of 1786, Mozart was in Vienna working on the premiere of his Marriage of Figaro. And Vienna was very Catholic. All the dramatic theaters were closed during the 6 weeks of Lent, and the Viennese were major theatergoers, so this left them at loose ends for a month and a half. Enterprising musicians took advantage of this vacuum by filling it with more concerts and recitals, which called for more new music. Mozart's letters say that he gave 3 or 4 concerts every week during Lent, and he needed new material. Thus, Concertos 22, 23, and 24. Here is The Middle Child, the Piano Concerto No. 23, from a concert in Round Top, Texas. Michelle Merrill conducts the Texas Festival Orchestra with pianist James Dick.

Mozart once said that his piano concertos were bound to make the performers perspire. I cannot attest to the sweat levels of pianist James Dick and the Texas Festival Orchestra in the performance we just heard. Michelle Merrill conducted that concert at the Festival Concert Hall, part of the Round Top Festival Institute in Round Top, Texas. The little town of Round Top, Texas, is about halfway between Austin and Houston, with a population of 81, give or take. There's a post office, a couple of gas stations, a cafe, a diner, and a concert hall, a beautiful, ornate space that can hold 1,000 people, more than 10 times the population of the town. That concert hall is gorgeous. Grand staircases, handcrafted chandeliers and woodwork. So why is this amazing building in the tiniest town in Texas? Because of their annual summertime music academy and festival. Music students and faculty from across the country and around the world gather for the Round Top Festival Institute. And audiences come from Austin and Houston and from all across the region to hear them play. Always great to share highlights from Round Top. In a moment, an ensemble takes a middle name.

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1: I'm meteorologist Russ Murley. Here's your Wednesday evening and beyond Maine public weather forecast. Clearing skies tonight, lows 35 to 41 north, mountains 42 to 49 elsewhere across the state tonight. West and northwest winds drop off to 6 to 14. Sunshine, dry, cooler, 50s north and mountains tomorrow. And temperatures mostly in the low to mid 60s elsewhere, certainly much closer to normal values. Northwest winds at 7 to 15. It'll be clear Thursday night, temperatures 33 to 42. Mostly sunny skies on Friday, temperatures mid 50s to upper 60s across the state. Right now, we're planning on quiet weather to head into the holiday week.

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1: An early music ensemble that initially had no intentions of going Baroque. At first, violinist Daniel Lee just wanted to play chamber music with his friends. He threw a chamber music reading party, which evolved into a more formal and regular group. They called themselves the Sebastians, a nod to J.S. Bach's middle name, and they gave their first concert in 2001. 5 years later, Daniel Lee and cellist Ezra Seltzer played on medieval instruments for the first time. They were intrigued. They brought their experiences back to the Sebastians. And over the course of several years, the group's focus shifted toward historical performance on original instruments. By 2009, the Sebastians were officially an early music group through and through. And this New York-based ensemble is doing quite well for themselves. Let's drop in on a performance they gave at the Geneva Music Festival in Geneva, New York. The Sebastians playing a concerto for four violins and cello by Antonio Vivaldi.

0: Generally speaking, a concerto is a piece for one soloist in front of an orchestra. A piano concerto, violin concerto, a tuba concerto, whatever. But back in the early 1700s in Venice, Antonio Vivaldi was having so much fun writing all kinds of concertos, something like 400 of them altogether, he really played around with the form. We just heard a concerto by Vivaldi that featured four solo violins. The New York-based early music ensemble, the Sebastians, gave that performance at the Presbyterian Church in Geneva, New York, part of the annual Geneva Music Festival. Oh, hey, have I mentioned our curated music streams lately? Non-stop music for whatever mood you're in. Peaceful piano? We got you. Chamber music? Yep. Concert band? Why, yes. Yes, we do have that. Choral music, lullabies, nothing but guitar. Yes, yes, and yes. Check out all the streams at yourclassical.org. In a moment, a rave review about pans. 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
1: Hear folk melodies, dances, and divertimenti, including a work by the recent Pulitzer Prize-winning composer Gabriella Lena Frank, this week on Main Stage. I'm your host, Emily Duncan Wilson, and I hope you'll join me for an evening with the Jasper String Quartet from this past summer's Bowdoin International Music Festival. That's this Wednesday at 8 on Main Stage.
0: Pianist Stuart Goodyear was born and raised in Toronto. His mother was from Trinidad, and Goodyear says he always wanted to know more about that heritage. In 2014, he was able to be in Trinidad for the first time during the big celebration of Carnival, which is like a massive island-wide party in Trinidad. Steel drums and calypso, parades and costumes, and music everywhere. Right after that experience, Goodyear wrote a big piece called Callaloo, 26 minutes of music for piano and full orchestra, combining elements of classical music with the rhythm and feel of calypso, the popular music from Trinidad and Tobago. Recently, Goodyear has been playing part of Callaloo as a standalone solo piano piece. Here we go, from a concert in Portland, Oregon, pianist Stuart Goodyear playing his own composition, Panorama.

0: At Carnival in Trinidad, there's a steel drum competition called Panorama. Steel drum groups share their best arrangements and medleys of the top three Calypso songs of that year. And the best medley wins. After composer-pianist Stuart Goodyear experienced Panorama, he decided to make his own version, called it Panorama. We heard Stuart Goodyear play a solo version of Panorama at Reed College in Portland, Oregon, a concert presented by Chamber Music Northwest. 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I'm Valerie Kaler. 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
2: Good evening and welcome to Main Stage. I'm your host, Emily Duncan Wilson. Tonight, we're headed to Brunswick for a concert from last summer's Bowdoin International Music Festival featuring the Jasper String Quartet. It's a night of playfulness, folk melodies, and dances, all performed by violinists Jay Freevogel and Karen Kim, violist Andrew Gonzalez, and cellist Rachel Henderson Freevogel. This concert was originally performed at Studinski Recital Hall on Bowdoin's campus on the evening of July 7th, 2025, and it began with Benjamin Britten's Three Divertimenti from 1936. British composer Benjamin Britten spent his young years attempting to write for the string quartet. As a teenager, he wrote his Jolly String Quartet in F, the touching Rhapsody for String Quartet, and a sprightly three-movement quartettino. His first major achievement in that genre after he entered the Royal College of Music in 1930 was Fantasy, spelled with a PH, Quintet for Strings, which won him a school prize and a BBC broadcast. Then, later during his time in college, he began working on a suite that he had originally called Alla Quartetto Serioso, or Toward a Serious Quartet, because of the number of attempts it had taken him to write an official first string quartet. This suite had three movements, a march, a waltz, and a burlesque, and he gave it the subtitle, quote, Go Play, Boy, Play, a jocular reference to some of his friends from boarding school whose characters loosely inspired the piece. And then, a few years after graduating, he renamed the suite Three Divertimenti, which he then presented at a concert at Wigmore Hall in London. This is the work we'll hear tonight. The march is dark, but it's framed by a pleasingly chaotic array of slides, bursts of energy, and some even strange sounds. And then in the burlesque, listen for cascades of special effects and a striking high violin solo accompanied by almost violent guitar-like viola pizzicatos. Performing Benjamin Britten's Three Divertimenti is the Jasper String Quartet From their July performance at last summer's Bowdoin International Music Festival, performed at the lovely Studensky Recital Hall in Brunswick.